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1: I'm Barbara Brooks with 107 News, brought to you by the Hearing and Dizziness Clinic. Local paramedics have a strike deadline of midnight, Saturday, October 5th. The union, who represents about 340 Essex County paramedics, says it chose the later date to give both sides more time to reach a deal. Bargaining stalled last week after reports the county backed away from a key provision. Paramedics have been working without a contract since May, with their next bargaining session set for August 24th. Amherstburg Council is backing the Heritage Easement Agreement for the former General Amherst High School. Under this proposal, the building's 1922 and 1951 south-facing facades would be taken down and rebuilt, while three 1967 murals could be removed if they're commemorated somewhere else on the site. The proposed redevelopment includes two residential towers with 144 units, along with commercial and institutional space. If all moves ahead, condo sales could begin next spring, with demolition and construction starting later next year. A bald eagle who captured millions of hearts online has died. Jackie and her partner Shadow lived in a nest atop a large tree near Big Bear Lake in Southern California. For more than a decade, people around the world have followed the bonded pair through a live video feed, watching them tend to their nest and raise their chicks. Jackie was found sick and injured last month and spent about 3 weeks getting round-the-clock care at a raptor center. Her death was announced Monday, despite treatment that included a blood transfusion and oxygen therapy. Jackie became a symbol of the bald eagle's comeback in California after the species nearly disappeared because of DDT and other threats. The live feed

can still be seen at friendsofbigbearvalley.org. In sports, the Jays play Game 3 of 4 against the Red Sox at home tonight, while the Tigers continue a homestand against the Guardians tonight. Amherstburg weather: cloudy and getting windy this afternoon with a chance of a shower or thunderstorm, high of 29, I'll feel like 38. Showers tonight with a low of 17, a chance of more showers tomorrow with a high of 28. 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I'm Barbara Brooks for The Berg.

Amherstburg's 107.9 The Berg with the Black Keys and Tighten Up. Hey, good morning. Happy Wednesday. It's Mark McKenzie. Mix of sun and clouds today. Some rain and thunderstorms off and on throughout the day. High 27 or 81. Currently, we're sitting at about 20 or 68 here at the Berg Studios on Sandwich South in Amherstburg. Lots to get to today. You won't believe what some universities are doing. Like, this is something that I think most parents would look at this and be like, seriously, this is where we're at now? So we'll talk about that coming up. The Red Cross has given a couple ways to, I guess, help your sleep with the summer heat. So we'll talk about that as well. A Wisconsin game shop just hit the jackpot. And we'll talk about that coming up a little bit later on as well. All that and more this morning here on Amherstburg's 107.9 The Berg.

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So if the summer heat has been wrecking your sleep like it has with my wife, she just cannot seem to sleep lately. And I keep our house pretty cold, but I don't know. She's like, I haven't been able to sleep this summer. Well, the Red Cross actually, coincidentally enough, just released a few tricks. So they say you should be soaking your feet in cold water before bed. I guess it drops your core temperature, like your body temperature, helps you actually relax. They say stick a pair of socks in the freezer and wear those to bed. And don't wet them first. Just throw them in the freezer. Otherwise, you're going to think you wet the bed about 2 hours in. And apparently half of TikTok is running cold water over their wrists before bed to cool down fast. I've heard of that before. I used to work at a grocery store, and one of the guys there was like, oh, just run like super cold water on your wrists and you'll cool down fast. So that was his thing. I mean, I guess it's cheaper than, you know, a new air conditioner. And again, I put my air conditioner down to like 70 overnight. My wife gets mad, but then she said she can't sleep because she's hot. And I'm like, well, look, it's at 70 and you're still hot. So clearly, you know, it needs to be maybe even colder. But there you go. I mean, this is what the Red Cross is saying. Again, soak your feet in cold water before bed. Stick your socks in the freezer and wear them to bed. Again, don't wet them. Just throw them in dry and run some cold water over your wrist before you go to bed to cool down fast. Let me know if those things work. I'm going to tell my wife today to try some. You know what? I'm going to tell her do all three, and we'll see if she can end up getting to sleep tonight. Here's City in Color. This is Fragile Bird. It's Amherstburg's 107.9 The Bird.

Amherst's 107.9 The Berg with Our Lady Peace. Hey, it's Mark McKenzie. Good morning. And, you know, if you don't feel like making lunch today, well, here's an idea. Head on over to Guac Mexi Grill right here in Amherst. 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Again, you got all month to do, but you know what? Go today. You know, you don't have to make lunch today. Great food, good cause. I mean, it doesn't get much easier than that, right? Guac Mexi Grill right here in Amherst. Head on over there today and get one of those signature burritos or a signature bowl. 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

Amherstburg's 107.9, The Berg with Kings of Leon. Hey, what's up? It is Mark McKenzie. Good morning. And not sure if you've been following, you know, the lottery in the States, but Powerball has hit $1 billion. Yes, a $1 billion jackpot. I actually head over yesterday and I got a ticket. We went to the Detroit Tigers training camp yesterday. And so I'm like, I'm going to run over to Meijer. I'm going to get a ticket because it's not very often that that the jackpot gets to $1 billion. Cash value, $433.1 million. Hey, you know, I will still take that. You know what? And that's the one thing I hate is that they say $1 billion, but then you got to pay all that tax on it. And then, well, if you want it all at once, well, then it's less as well. Now, listen, I'm not going to complain. I will happily take $433 million American, okay? The jackpot is the eighth largest in Powerball history, the largest U.S. lottery jackpot offered so far this year. So, yeah, the draw going to be happening tonight. So if I don't show up tomorrow, I guess you'll know why. Here's April Wine. It's Amherstburg's 107.9 The Berg.

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1: I'm Barbara Brooks with 107 News, brought to you by the Hearing and Dizziness Clinic. The numbers are in, and there were more than 41,000 crossings on the Gordie Howe Bridge in its first 5 days. Stats Canada says nearly 19,000 Canadians returned from the U.S. over the bridge, while about 18,000 Americans crossed into Canada. By comparison, the Ambassador Bridge and the Windsor-Detroit Tunnel saw about 53,000 inbound trips during the same period, and more than 4,000 commercial trucks used the new bridge in those first few days. Local paramedics have a strike deadline of midnight Saturday, October 5th. The union, who represents about 340 Essex County paramedics, says it chose the later date to give both sides more time to reach a deal. Bargaining stalled last week after reports the county backed away from a key provision. Paramedics have been working without a contract since May. Now the next bargaining session is set for August 24th. Amherstburg is stepping back into the Roaring Twenties later this month. The Marsh Historical Collection is hosting Barrels and Brass Weekend, August 21st through the 23rd, celebrating the town's Prohibition-era history, with silent movies, live music, walking tours, and family activities. There'll also be 3 secret speakeasies, and you'll need to find the passwords to get in. Most events are free, with some requiring registration or tickets. More details are at marchcollection.org. In sports, the Tigers continue a homestand against the Guardians tonight, while the Jays play game 3 of 4 against the Red Sox at home tonight. Amherstburg weather: cloudy today, getting windy in the afternoon with a chance of a shower or thunderstorm. High of 29, will feel like 38. Showers tonight with a low of 17. Chance of more showers tomorrow with a high of 28. 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I'm Barbara Brooks for The Burg.

AmherstBurg's 107.9, the Berg, rain off and on today. We will see a mix of some sun and clouds as well. High of 27 or 81. Currently, we're sitting at about 20 or 68 here at the Berg Studios on Sandwich South in Amherstburg. And a Wisconsin game shop just hit the Nintendo jackpot. We'll talk about it coming up in just a little bit.

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1: There's Benson Boone. It's Amherstburg's 107.9 The Berg, and online over at ckbg.ca. Well, this is one of the best collector stories that I've heard of in a while. A shop owner in Waukesha, Wisconsin, bought a box of old Nintendo games about 2 or 3 years ago for basically nothing. Just figured, you know, they'd sell for 10, maybe 15 bucks each. Turns out this guy was sitting on 97 completely unknown cartridges of Super Mario Brothers and Duck Hunt, printed back in 1993, 2 full years after Nintendo supposedly stopped making that game entirely. So, like, different screws, different labels, different internals. Nothing anybody's ever documented before. Weird, right? The wildest detail, the guy who eventually verified them flew to California with 97 loose circuit boards stuffed in his carry-on, sweating through TSA the whole time. 5 of them got graded a perfect 10, a first ever for a Nintendo game, and 3 are headed to auction this month. This is basically the video game version of finding, like, a Picasso at a garage sale. And, like, to think that this guy just bought a box of old Nintendo games a couple years ago and has been sitting on them since then. We'll see, I guess, how much these things end up going for. I'm curious to see. Because if they go for a lot, I think everybody's going to be rummaging through their old Nintendo games, right? Stone Noble Pilots coming up for you after the Bare Naked Ladies on the Berg.

Love that one from Rush. It's Closer to the Heart on Amherstburg's 107.9 The Berg. Currently sitting at about 20 or 68 here at the Berg Studios on Sandwich South in Amherstburg. So, are you sitting down? Because as a parent, I heard about this, and honestly, I thought it was a joke at first. And then I looked it up, and no, it's not a joke. Starting in the fall of 2027, freshmen at the University of Michigan's biggest college won't see letter grades on their transcript for their entire first semester. Just pass or no credit, like no opt-out. The school says it's about protecting mental health and letting kids adjust to college without the fear of a bad grade following them. I'll be honest, I do not love this one. A psychotherapist quoted in the coverage said, a bad grade isn't a mental health emergency. Sometimes it's just the wake-up call a kid actually needs. You know, college is supposed to be where you find out you're tougher than you think. Not where the discomfort gets removed before you even feel it. Fair enough if the goal is easing the transition, but I think hiding the scoreboard doesn't make the test easier, right? Just delays the moment you find out where you actually stand. You know what I mean? I don't know. Again, it's just like the participation medals. Like, I don't love that either. I really don't. Should you be getting a medal for coming in last place? That isn't the real world, right? And now colleges and universities are going to be doing this as well. I don't know. I don't love it. And I'm sure there's a lot of parents out there who probably feel the same way. Maybe some agree with us. Teach their own. Here's X Ambassadors. It's Renegades on the Berg.

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We'll take a check your news headlines at the top of the hour. 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
1: I'm Barbara Brooks with 107 News, brought to you by the Hearing and Dizziness Clinic. Amherstburg Council is backing the Heritage Easement Agreement for the former General Amherst High School. Under the provision, the building's 1922 and 1951 south-facing facades would be taken down and rebuilt, while three 1967 murals could be removed if they're commemorated somewhere else on the site. The proposed redevelopment includes two residential towers with 144 units, along with commercial and institutional space. If all moves ahead, condo sales could begin next spring, with demolition and construction starting later next year. A bald eagle who captured millions of hearts online has died. Jackie and her partner Shadow lived in a nest atop a large tree near Big Bear Lake in Southern California. For more than a decade, people around the world have followed the bonded pair through a live video feed, watching them tend to their nest and raise their chicks. Jackie was found sick and injured last month and spent about 3 weeks getting round-the-clock care at a raptor center. Her death was announced Monday, despite treatment that included a blood transfusion and oxygen therapy. Jackie became a symbol of the bald eagle's comeback in California after the species nearly disappeared because of DDT and other threats. The live feed can still be seen at friendsofbigbearvalley.org. Amherstburg is stepping back into the Roaring Twenties later this month. The Marsh Historical Collection is hosting Barrels and Brass Weekend, August 21st to the 23rd, celebrating the town's Prohibition-era history with silent movies, live music, walking tours, and family activities. There'll also be three secret speakeasies, and you'll need to find the passwords to get in. Most events are free. Some will require registration or tickets. More details are at marchcollection.org. In sports, the Tigers continue a homestand against the Guardians tonight, while the Blue Jays play Game 3 of 4 against the Red Sox tonight at home. Amherstburg weather, cloudy today, getting windier by the afternoon with a chance of a shower or thunderstorm. A high of 29 will feel like 38. Showers tonight with a low of 17. Chance of more showers tomorrow with a high of 28. 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I'm Barbara Brooks for The Berg.

watermelon sugar. Amherstburg's 107.9 The Berg. Good morning. It's Mark McKenzie. Looking forward to Derby Hat Day this Sunday over at Leamington Raceway. 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

Dancing the Night Away with Van Halen on Amesburg's 107.9 The Berg. So the Buffalo Bills fans got their first real look at the new $2.1 billion Highmark Stadium over the weekend. And everybody said, oh my gosh, this is going to be the best football stadium that's ever been built. Well, I mean, for $2.1 billion, I would hope so. I love the fact that they put a giant folding table built right into the concourse. Like, that is a great touch. However, that's pretty much where it ends for the compliments, because the complaints have been piling up and, like, really fast. Steps are too steep. Probably similar to the LCA. Anyone who's been to Little Caesars Arena knows about steep steps. No bathrooms up top. That's interesting. Video boards that fans say look actually pretty small for a stadium this size. And this is the one that I've seen a lot of people complaining about. A bunch of seats with views that are like straight up blocked by walls or, you know, by railings. And it's like, how do you build a stadium in 2026 that costs $2.1 billion and mess up things as simple as that? Like, how do you have all these blocked seats? So the team's response so far is basically, okay, we hear you, give us 6 weeks. That's a lot of expensive problems to iron out before the home opener, which is coming up September 17th. Now, to be fair, I guess brand new stadiums, you know, always, you know, need a season one shakedown. But that's an expensive one to shake down. And again, figuring out, like, hey, maybe you should have bathrooms up top. Maybe you should have bigger video boards. I mean, I don't know how you're fixing steep steps. You're not fixing that. But again, that's one of the reasons I hate going to the Little Caesars Arena. Like, I don't like it. I get almost nauseous, and like, it's like vertigo sitting up there. Like, I'm like, whoa. It feels like you're like hanging over, and I hate that feeling. So if Highmark is anything like that, I don't know. That's not cool. I know a lot of people who complain about Little Caesars Arena for that very reason. Here's Serena Ryder. This is What I Wouldn't Do on Amesburg's 107.9 The Berg.

Yeah, it's Sparks 107.9 The Berg with the Tragically Hip. Hey, good morning. It's Mark McKenzie. Thanks so much for tuning in today. So, new numbers say that 30% of North Americans now admit to shoplifting. That is up from 23% just 2 years ago. And the crazy thing is, it's not like luxury stuff disappearing from shelves. Food and drinks leading the list, then clothing, then personal care products, like basic necessities. 90% of people who admitted to it blamed straight up financial pressure. Inflation, the cost of living, not excusing it, but when the top stolen category is groceries instead of like electronics, that's not really a crime story anymore. That's definitely an economy story, wearing a crime story's clothes. So again, stealing, like shoplifting, bad, illegal, don't do it. But again, clearly there's an affordability crisis on our hands. And I think it's something we all know. Just a lot of the politicians don't want to talk about it, right? Here's Marshmallow and Jelly Roll. This is Holy Water. It's Amisburg's 107.9 The Berg.

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1: 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Don't miss out on a memorable evening under the open sky with headliner Tees along with Christian Bay and Rick Labonte and the Band of Brothers. 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

0: hard to say that I'd rather stay awake when I'm asleep, because my dreams are bursting at the seams.
1: Owl City on Amherstburg's 107.9 The Berg. Hey, good morning, it's Mark McKenzie. If you're looking for something cool to do tonight, here's an idea for you. Point Pelee National Park, one of Canada's official dark sky preserves. And starting this morning, they're keeping the park open straight through all the way until 10 p.m. tomorrow night for their big Dark Sky Nights event. It's pretty cool. The Royal Astronomical Society of Canada even going to be out there with actual telescopes to help you find what you're looking for and what you're looking at. And you can grab a star chart at the front gate, bring binoculars if you got them. Get out there tonight for some of the best stargazing you'll find anywhere in the province, like right in our own backyard. And again, it goes like today, tonight, and tomorrow as well. So like the park literally stays open all the way until 10 p.m. tomorrow night. So pretty cool. If you want any more details, go to our community calendar over at ckbg.ca. Everything you need to know is right there for you.

and took the supermarket flyers from the windowsill. Threw the day-old tea from the cup. Packed up the photo album Matthew had made. Memories of a life that's been loved.

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1: I'm Barbara Brooks with 107 News, brought to you by the Hearing and Dizziness Clinic. Local paramedics have a strike deadline of midnight, Saturday, October 5th. The union, who represents about 340 Essex County paramedics, says it chose the later date to give both sides more time to reach a deal. Bargaining stalled last week after reports the county backed away from a key provision. Paramedics have been working without a contract since May, with their next bargaining session set for August 24th. Amherstburg Council is backing the Heritage Easement Agreement for the former General Amherst High School. Under this proposal, the building's 1922 and 1951 south-facing facades would be taken down and rebuilt, while three 1967 murals could be removed if they're commemorated somewhere else on the site. The proposed redevelopment includes two residential towers with 144 units, along with commercial and institutional space. If all moves ahead, condo sales could begin next spring, with demolition and construction starting later next year. A bald eagle who captured millions of hearts online has died. Jackie and her partner Shadow lived in a nest atop a large tree near Big Bear Lake in Southern California. For more than a decade, people around the world have followed the bonded pair through a live video feed, watching them tend to their nest and raise their chicks. Jackie was found sick and injured last month and spent about 3 weeks getting round-the-clock care at a raptor center. Her death was announced Monday, despite treatment that included a blood transfusion and oxygen therapy. Jackie became a symbol of the bald eagle's comeback in California after the species nearly disappeared because of DDT and other threats. The live feed can still be seen at friendsofbigbearvalley.org. In sports, the Jays play Game 3 of 4 against the Red Sox at home tonight, while the Tigers continue a homestand against the Guardians tonight. Amherstburg weather: cloudy and getting windy this afternoon with a chance of a shower or thunderstorm, high of 29, I'll feel like 38. Showers tonight with a low of 17, a chance of more showers tomorrow with a high of 28. 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I'm Barbara Brooks for The Berg.

Amherstburg's 107.9 The Berg with our buddies from the Tea Party. There's Temptation. We are your at-work radio station. And a lot of workplaces now banning smart glasses. You know those like Meta smart glasses? Well, now there's like even, you know, Ray-Ban ones. And there's a few different brands of those smart glasses. I've seen like even in the UK, a lot of bars and restaurants cracking down on smart glasses as well. Again, they have like these built-in cameras. So if you don't know what a smart glasses are, they have these built-in cameras and they can literally just record nonstop. So you're talking to somebody and they're recording the conversation, right? Or you're walking down the street and someone's like recording. And these big pub chains actually over in the UK saying that cameras violate their longstanding rules about filming staff and customers without permission. Some places going as far as like literally banning the glasses outright. I think it feels like a no-brainer to me. Like you already got a phone in your pocket for the selfie or the food pic. What exactly is the argument for walking through a crowded business, pub, restaurant, mall, whatever, recording everyone in real time without them knowing? Like if wearing a camera on your face makes other people uncomfortable, that's not an overreaction, I don't think, from businesses or from people. Like I don't think anyone should be secretly recording you, right? It's just weird. And personally, I don't understand the whole thing behind this. I really don't. Like, why do you need to wear glasses that just record everything? I don't get it. I'm glad that at least some businesses are cracking down on it. The problem is, it's hard to even tell, I think, when people are wearing these sometimes. Here's Aerosmith on the Berg.

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Amherstburg's 107.9 The Berg with Benson Boone. So this is genuinely one of the strangest infrastructure stories I've ever seen. A $577 million power cable connecting Britain and Ireland originally was set to run straight through this beach in Wales. But the problem is, I guess fans, like Harry Potter fans, built a memorial to the lovable Dobby character, you know, Dobby the house elf, because this beach is where his death scene was filmed in the Harry Potter movies. Sorry if you haven't seen Harry Potter, but yeah, Dobby dies. One of the saddest moments of all the Harry Potter films. So hundreds of fans ended up contacting the project managers, I guess, when they found out. The planners actually moved the entire route. And here's the twist. The new path now runs right past actual Bronze Age burial urns. So they moved a massive infrastructure project to protect a fictional grave and ended up next to real human remains instead. Like, you literally cannot write this stuff. I will say, maybe you shouldn't be, you know, having a $577 million power cable running straight through a beach, though. You know, I think that would be why I would complain personally. Got the Black Keys coming up. Here's Sloan. It's Money City Maniacs on the Berg.

There's Pat Panatar. It's Amherstburg's 107.9, The Berg. All right, parents, quick translation guide here for you. So if your kid, teenager, child looks at something and goes, that's AI, they are almost never talking about actual artificial intelligence. So I'm glad to know that, because that's exactly what I would have thought. If somebody says that's AI, I'd think, oh, that's artificial intelligence. I guess it's Gen Alpha's new way of saying something's fake, sketchy, or just doesn't add up. It doesn't necessarily mean it's AI. They're just saying it's fake, it's sketchy, cheap knockoff, you know, a friend's story that sounds made up. Anything that feels a little off. Basically, our generations, like, hey, that's so photoshopped, just updated for 2026, I guess. Kind of fascinating watching a piece of technology turn into a slang word, though, right? I'm so out of it. You know what I said to my wife yesterday? I said to my wife, when did it become cool for white socks to be pulled up again? Like, now kids, remember when we were younger, it was like, oh, push the socks down. White socks, not cool. Gotta have black socks. Now it's like all the kids wear white socks and they're like long socks and they don't care if they're pulled up. I'm so not cool. Here's One Republic. It's Need Your Love. Amherstburg's 107.9 The Bird.

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I'm Mark McKenzie getting on out of here. Enjoy the rest of your Wednesday Rivertown Times Week in Review coming up for you at 12 noon today. We'll take a check your news headlines at the top of the hour. Going to leave you the Bare Naked Ladies on The Berg. See ya.

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1: I'm Barbara Brooks with 107 News, brought to you by the Hearing and Dizziness Clinic. The numbers are in, and there were more than 41,000 crossings on the Gordie Howe Bridge in its first 5 days. Stats Canada says nearly 19,000 Canadians returned from the U.S. over the bridge, while about 18,000 Americans crossed into Canada. By comparison, the Ambassador Bridge and the Windsor-Detroit Tunnel saw about 53,000 inbound trips during the same period, and more than 4,000 commercial trucks used the new bridge in those first few days. Local paramedics have a strike deadline of midnight Saturday, October 5th. The union, who represents about 340 Essex County paramedics, says it chose the later date to give both sides more time to reach a deal. Bargaining stalled last week after reports the county backed away from a key provision. Paramedics have been working without a contract since May. Now the next bargaining session is set for August 24th. Amherstburg is stepping back into the Roaring Twenties later this month. The Marsh Historical Collection is hosting Barrels and Brass Weekend, August 21st through the 23rd, celebrating the town's Prohibition-era history, with silent movies, live music, walking tours, and family activities. There'll also be 3 secret speakeasies, and you'll need to find the passwords to get in. Most events are free, with some requiring registration or tickets. More details are at marchcollection.org. In sports, the Tigers continue a homestand against the Guardians tonight, while the Jays play Game 3 of 4 against the Red Sox at home tonight. Amherstburg weather: cloudy today, getting windy in the afternoon with a chance of a shower or thunderstorm. High of 29 will feel like 38. Showers tonight with a low of 17. Chance of more showers tomorrow with a high of 28. 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I'm Barbara Brooks for The Berg. See?

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I'm Barbara Brooks with 107 News, brought to you by the Hearing and Dizziness Clinic. Amherstburg Council is backing the Heritage Easement Agreement for the former General Amherst High School. Under the provision, the building's 1922 and 1951 south-facing facades would be taken down and rebuilt, while three 1967 murals could be removed if they're commemorated somewhere else on the site. The proposed redevelopment includes two residential towers with 144 units, along with commercial and institutional space. If all moves ahead, condo sales could begin next spring, with demolition and construction starting later next year. A bald eagle who captured millions of hearts online has died. Jackie and her partner Shadow lived in a nest atop a large tree near Big Bear Lake in Southern California. For more than a decade, people around the world have followed the bonded pair through a live video feed, watching them tend to their nest and raise their chicks. Jackie was found sick and injured last month and spent about 3 weeks getting round-the-clock care at a raptor center. Her death was announced Monday, despite treatment that included a blood transfusion and oxygen therapy. Jackie became a symbol of the bald eagle's comeback in California after the species nearly disappeared because of DDT and other threats. The live feed can still be seen at friendsofbigbearvalley.org. Amherstburg is stepping back into the Roaring Twenties later this month. The Marsh Historical Collection is hosting Barrels and Brass Weekend, August 21st to the 23rd, celebrating the town's Prohibition-era history with silent movies, live music, walking tours, and family activities. There'll also be three secret speakeasies, and you'll need to find the passwords to get in. Most events are free. Some will require registration or tickets. More details are at marchcollection.org. In sports, the Tigers continue a homestand against the Guardians tonight, while the Blue Jays play Game 3 of 4 against the Red Sox tonight at home. Amherstburg weather, cloudy today, getting windier by the afternoon with a chance of a shower or thunderstorm. A high of 29 will feel like 38. Showers tonight with a low of 17. Chance of more showers tomorrow with a high of 28. 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

presenting In Memoriam, brought to you by CKBG Cares. Ron Russo passed peacefully August 9th at 72 years of age, surrounded by his family. Beloved husband of Lorraine for 51 years, he was the loving father of Sean and Sebastian, and precious grandfather of Lenaria and Noah. Beloved son of Corinne and the late Stan Russo, he was the dear brother of Jim, Cheryl, Janice Russo, Glenn Santo, Gail Brown, Dan, Barb Brown, Patrick, Kathleen Parker, Jim, Karen Russo, Bronwyn McKenzie, and Roger, Xiaoyin Yu. He was also a beloved son-in-law and brother-in-law. Ron enjoyed his career as a mold maker, and he enjoyed the outdoors, fishing, hunting, and his annual trips to Buckhorn Lake. Cremation will take place, with memorial visiting being held this coming Friday, August 14th, from 10 a.m. until time of service at 11 a.m. at Families First, Amherstburg. Memorial tributes to the Windsor Cancer Center or a charity of your choice would be appreciated by the family. A special thank you to our families and the Windsor Regional Cancer Center for all of their care and support. Gene Chickas. With the love of his family, Gene entered eternal life Monday, August 10th. He is now reunited with his beloved wife, Alice, with whom he shared 64 wonderful years of marriage. The best father to Deborah White, Dennis, and Lynn Belfler, Bill. He was a proud grandfather to 8 grandchildren and 20 great-grandchildren. He is predeceased by his sisters Mary Finn, Pete, Beatrice Krepp, John, and brother Steve Chickas, Camille. He is a brother-in-law to the late Ronald Carteret, Pat, the late Larry Jones, Joanne, Ernest Carteret, Gloria, and Marcella Best, James. He will be missed by many nieces, nephews, extended family, dear friends, and most special friend, Mary Johnston. A warm thank you goes out to the entire staff at Chartwell Seasons for their kind and compassionate care. If you so desire, a donation may be made to the John McGivney Children's Center in Jesus' name. A memorial visitation will be held 10 a.m. until time of service at 12 noon, Thursday, August 13th at Families First, right here in Amherstburg. And just on a quick personal note, my family and I have known Gene over the past few years. Our condolences go out to his family. We know that he will be missed. This has been In Memoriam, brought to you by CKBG.

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0: wrapping up her time here at the station on Friday. So we just want to shout out and thank Sarah for all of her help and for bearing with us, mostly Ron.
1: Exactly. Great job, Sarah. And thanks for putting up with us and me and Team RTT.
0: Yeah, we wish you well on what's next.
1: Absolutely.
0: All right, turning our attention to the paper, top story this week was a rally was held last Wednesday outside the Essex County Administration Office in support of the Essex Windsor EMS paramedics.
1: Yeah, their labor dispute is ongoing. They have a strike date of October 5th. Hopefully it doesn't get that far. I mean, right now talks doesn't sound like they're going very well. Hopefully the two parties, the county and Essex Windsor EMS, can find some common ground and get this thing settled. Hopefully we don't enter a strike situation. That's, I don't think, good for anybody, but the EMS staff are doing what they feel they have to do, and I'm sure the county is doing the same thing. So we got a story on the rally that was held last Wednesday afternoon. We got that as one of our front page stories in this week's Rivertown Times, also on our website. So make sure you check that out, find out more details of what's happening, and again, hopefully we get better news sooner rather than later, because we need our EMS.
0: And if they do strike, it's a 20% reduction in service?
1: Yeah, that's what it's looking like. Essential services be maintained, but yeah, 20% Yikes. Service overall. So
0: that's impactful too. 20% doesn't sound like a lot, but when, you know, you're in need of an ambulance or help, that is quite a bit of time.
1: Absolutely. We, you know, all of our essential services are valuable. So like I say, hopefully the two parties can find common ground and work towards a resolution.
0: And we'll keep you updated as to ongoing negotiations there too.
1: Absolutely.
0: Town Council met Monday night in what became a marathon meeting stretching well on to 10:30 Monday night. Many topics were discussed: the fate of the Valente development at the Genera Amherst High School and the possible development of a hotel at the corner of Simcoe Street and Melosh Road.
1: Yeah, the Valente development looks like there's progress there. It looks like they're on the site plan stage because a heritage easement agreement has been finalized, and the two parties, the town and Valente development, are pleased with it and have signed off on it. So what basically that means is there's an agreement around protection of the facade. It faces Bill Weigel Park. Of course, it's a south-facing facade, and that's the 1922 and 1951 facades of the building, as well as the 6 of the 9 murals along the gymnasium wall along Laird Avenue. Those are going to be protected. The other 3 are going to be commemorated on the site somehow. And so that's going to allow the development to proceed. I know a lot of people were worried about that, and there were some hard feelings and gnashing of teeth and that sort of thing. But
0: I feel like we've been talking about this for months.
1: I think we have been. And but that looks like it's going to finally go ahead. So part of that development is an 8-story residential tower and an 11-story residential tower.
0: And no hotel in there.
1: I've heard talks that there could be, but we'll see. You know, things are progressing finally at that site at 130 Sandwich Street, the old General Amherst High School. And everything was all smiles on Monday night. Councilors calling it a transformative project, and I would tend to agree. And I know there's some concerns with it in regards to height and that sort of thing, but looks like it's going ahead. And possibly in the spring, shovels could be in the ground and we might see some action there. But that's, again, market dependent, according to Peter Valente, the president of Valente Development Corporation.
0: And the hotel that is possibly going to be developed out at the corner of Simcoe and Melosh, what's the update there?
1: Again, it's a possible development, and
0: long way to go.
1: Yeah, and the residents who live around there, particularly in the Meadowview subdivision, don't really care to see it go ahead. And they don't want a 5-story hotel or apartment buildings in their backyard. As was explained, though, at the meeting, I think the site plan that was shown was more or less just say, hey, this is what could happen. It might not be, you know, this intense of a development, but residents are, I guess some are upset. They're very protective of their privacy, their shadows, the traffic in their neighborhood, and they don't really want to see too much disturbance of that. And so we got a lengthy story starting on page 2 of this week's Rivertown Times, and it goes onto the web, of course, at rivertowntimes.com. And it was a very lengthy debate, and it was about a 2-hour meeting. It wasn't even part of the main council meeting. It was a planning meeting prior to the start of the 6 p.m. council meeting. And planning meeting went so long that the regular council meeting didn't start until about 6:40 p.m. And then the full council meeting. So it was a long night and a lot of big issues, and the hotel and apartment development was one of them. Again, a lot of residents, mainly in the Meadowview subdivision, were not too pleased with what they saw and made their voices and concerns known to town council. So we'll see where that goes. Basically, the next step is for administration to bring back a report outlining all the concerns that they've heard. That'll probably be a few months, I'm guessing, because they seem to indicate, administration that is, that it's going to take some time to compile all the report and deal with all the concerns that have been raised. So we'll definitely keep people in the loop as it happens.
0: 3 more candidates have announced they're running for Amherstburg Town Council, and 2 of them are featured in this week's Rivertown Times, one being Sean LeBlanc and the other Keith Boosie.
1: Yeah, we're trying to keep up with the candidates as they file, and pages 6 and 7 is where you can find the candidates. And

0: the print edition of this week's Rivertown Times. I'm trying to keep in somewhat order of which they file. If we haven't got to a candidate yet, don't worry, we're coming for you.
1: That sounds ominous, Ron.
0: we're coming for you to do a counselor candidate profile.
1: That's better.
0: Don't worry, we're not
1: breaking knees, right?
0: Exactly. Yeah, nothing like that. So I know there's been more candidates filed as of press time. Bill Fryer had thrown his hat in the ring for the mayor's race, and there's now I think 10 or 11 candidates for counselor.
1: Quite a few.
0: You know, Peter Courtney has filed. He's in for another term as a counselor, and
1: what he claims will be his last.
0: Yeah, and after we went to press, Frank Clementson filed his paperwork for as a counselor. So it's evolving. So we'd already gone to press when Frank Clementson filed his paperwork. And so we got a list on page 7 of who, as of press time, has filed. Frank Clements' name will be added. So we're staying on top of the election as best we can, pages 6 and 7. As we know, elections can be a very busy season everywhere, especially in the town of Amherstburg, it seems. And again, more details in this week's RTT and on the web.
1: County Council news. Council has directed administration to bring back a report on land use for AI data centers and possible changes coming to the election process for warden and deputy warden.
0: Yeah, we've got a lot more details on this week's RTT. Page 5 is where you can find the story on the AI data centers. Of course, that's become a big issue. I know it was a hot topic at a recent Amherstburg Town Council meeting. And they basically said, you know what? You know, the county's looking into this. A regional approach is probably the best approach. And that seems to be the direction that they're going. Kingsville Deputy Mayor Kim DeYoung had brought that notice of motion up. And the county is following through on that. They're going to get a report. I'm sure it'll be quite exhaustive. This is quite a controversial issue it is becoming. A lot of folks are becoming concerned about it. So more details on page 5 of this week's issue of the Rivertown Times and on the web. And again, there's more details as well as warden and deputy warden are elected. I know the current system is, as I covered the last one, and I've covered many of them, is mayors and deputy mayors that are elected for the next term of county council. They declare their intention of what they want to do, and they want to run for warden or they want to run for deputy warden. Sometimes, I know in the past at least, they try running for both. We have more details on what things could look like in the future in this week's RTT. And then county councilors amongst themselves decide who is going to lead them and who's going to be the deputy. And then so we got more details on what the future could hold for those races. And it's on this week's issue of the Rivertown Times. We know definitely there will be a new warden. Current warden Hilda McDonald says she will not seek the position again. She is seeking re-election as the mayor of Leamington, but she will not go for warden again.
1: All right, in other news, the Amherstburg Food and Fellowship Mission, they have temporarily closed for renovations with plans on reopening on August 18th. But in the meantime, many local businesses have stepped up to make sure those in need are being fed.
0: The mission is temporarily operating out of 179 Victoria Street South. That is the Senior Center. That's where the Golden Age Club meets. It's kind of a grab-and-go style. There's no dine-in option right now. So you go in, you know, get some food around the noon hour, and you take it and you go and you bring it home. The dine-in service will resume when the mission itself reopens. But right now it's grab and go, and a number of local restaurants and service organizations have stepped up and are helping the mission. So good for them. We got more details on page 3 of this week's Rivertown Times. Many of the renovations are to do with the kitchen and get new cabinetry and that sort of thing. And some of their cabinets are just completely giving out. So they're working with Williams Food Equipment. They're taking care of their cabinets and that sort of thing. And so we got more details on page 3 of this week's issue of the Rivertown Times. I should point out, if you have clothing donations or, you know,
1: home goods
0: and that's, please do not donate them right now. They are not accepting donations of those items. You can still e-transfer monetary donations to abergmission@yahoo.com, but please no clothing or housewares at this time until the mission itself is reopened. The mission is closed completely. The volunteers aren't even going in at this point, so please hold off on your donations and they'll be happy to accept them after the 18th of August when the mission reopens.
1: Turning our attention to sports, Admirals hosted a lacrosse clinic at the Harrow Arena. Amherstburg Soccer Club held their annual Day of Champions on Sunday. And I have to selfishly plug, the U18 Cardinals wrapped up their season with a tournament in LaSalle over the weekend. Happy to report we played 4 games. We did not lose 4 games. We did not win 4 games. We lost 3 and tied 1, but in some miracle of the tournament gods, we made it to the semifinals on Sunday morning, and that resulted in a loss. But it was a great season nonetheless. Very proud of all the boys and the coaching staff, and it was a lot of fun. Saw some things I've never seen before in the game of baseball, but everybody learned something, and we look forward for next year.
0: As long as they had fun, that's the main thing. So great job, U18s, and great jobs to the U12s and to the U10s. We got stories on them in this week's edition, and we have a story on, as you said, on the Soccer Day of Champions. That was Sunday at the Libro Center at the Larry Bauer Soccer Complex, and part of that was Essex MPP Anthony Liardi on hand to celebrate the successful completion of an OTF grant that the Amherstburg Soccer Club got. So we got full details on page 11 of this week's RTT, and we do have a story. It's not technically in sports, but it's the Amherstburg Freedom Museum held their golf tournament on last Saturday. And
1: where was that?
0: That was out at Coachwood and McGregor. Nice. And the big lacrosse clinic that the Admirals put on out in Harrow. So make sure you check that out on page 15.
1: I don't know anything about lacrosse.
0: Me neither, but yeah, they had the clinic come out. It was in Harrow, so
1: that'd be fun.
0: Yeah, they tried that out, and it looks like it's going to become an annual event. So
1: what if it's like the same rules as hockey? No? Sarah's shaking her head no. She's like, absolutely not.
0: Yeah, it's I know they go up and down and try to score goals, but that's
1: yeah, that's like hockey, soccer.
0: So kind of like that. So I'm sure there's many other rules that are different. So I won't profess to be any sort of expert, because I am definitely not.
1: Well, now that's become an annual event, this lacrosse. Maybe next year you and I go out. What could go wrong?
0: A whole lot of things could go wrong, but you can try and send tell me how it is.
1: Yeah, maybe I'll send one of my boys. All right, turning our attention to the weekend. Friday night, the AMA is hosting their Perch and Walleye on the Patio. That's Friday, August 14th from 4:30 to 6:30. Perch is $25 and walleye is $20. It is cash only, but there is an ATM available. It's dine-in or eat-out. And there is an ad on page 2 for more information. And the big weekend out in McGregor, it's the 40th Annual Steam and Gas Engine Show. That's going to run from the 14th to the 16th. Adult prices are $8, children 6 to 12. Are $6, and children under 6 are free. The big parade, that's going to be Saturday morning, the 15th at 9 a.m. There is a 3-day pass option for $12. More information, you can see the ad on page 5. I know you'll be out there, Ron. You took part in the binding of the wheat, so now you get to take part in the fun festivities of the weekend.
0: Yeah, it should be good. I know they have opening ceremonies right after the parade, and that's down Walker Road to head south from St. Clement Church to Concession 11, which is the road that the Steam and Gas Engine Museum is on. It's the Essex side of the road, so it's basically, if you're traveling up Middle Side Road or County Road 10, once you cross Walker Road, of course, that it becomes Concession 11. So it's Walker Road from St. Clement Church to Concession 11, then Concession 11 into the grounds where the show is.
1: At
0: Coann Park. And so, again, be aware, it's a kind of a traffic note as well. So if you're using Walker Road on Saturday morning and you're cutting through McGregor around 9 o'clock, you will have to detour.
1: Yes, keep that in mind. And hopefully the weather holds. You know, it's kind of a crapshoot when you do things on the weekends in the summertime, but always a great time. Be sure to check that out. Coming up on August 21st through the 23rd, Barrels and Brass, presented by the Marsh Historical Collection. Some of it's free, some of it's ticketed. For more information, visit the Marsh Collection website at www.marshcollection.org. That's going to be very exciting. That's downtown in and around the open air footprint. Am I correct?
0: You are correct. I know I had a story last week's paper, but it's still on the web. You might have to search for it this week because the new stuff is on there. But
1: there's an ad, too, on page 13.
0: Yeah, so marshcollection.org is for more information. And this coming weekend, Open Air is featuring the Cycle the Berg. So that's in partnership with Websea. So that's this week's themed weekend with Open Air. So that's this weekend. Barrels and Brass is the 21st through 23rd, as you mentioned. And then Latin Fest is the final weekend in August. And then Labor Day weekend. And then that wraps up Open Air.
1: Oh, we have Uncommon.
0: We have Uncommon coming up. So I think that's considered an Open Air weekend. But they do close the streets with the footprint. So I think there's like a week break. And I don't know the days off the top of my head for Uncommon, but that is mid-September. And then so lots to come.
1: Yeah, lots of summer left. That's what I keep telling myself. Anything else, Ron, before we sign off today?
0: Just a quick shout out to our driver, Louise. She's going around. She usually goes around with her daughter, Ashley, but Ashley's dog sitting today. So it's her boyfriend, Nick, who's accompanying Louise around the community. And again, we drop off papers in Amherstburg, Essex, LaSalle, and Harrow. So make sure you pick up your copy today. And I should point out, if you're listening to this, especially on the noon broadcast, instead of the 4:30 replay, Louise may be a little bit late. She's taking care of some personal affairs in the middle of the day. So she may be running a bit behind. So if the paper's not in the store where, or the newspaper box where you usually get it,
1: it's coming
0: at the usual time. Don't worry, it's still coming. So it may be running a little bit late, but it'll still be delivered. So don't worry, you can still read your local Rivertown Times.
1: All right, Amosburg, have a great day.
0: Have a great day. Have a great week. And we'll be back on the airwaves of 107.9 FM CKBG The Berg next Wednesday at 12 noon and the replay at 4:30 p.m. Have a great week. 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

Hey, it's the Legend here on 107.9 FM. I'm broadcasting live from the Liuna studio, and a pretty nice day out there, folks. Partly cloudy, 23 degrees Celsius, a bit cooler than it has been. I'm enjoying the weather. You don't get so hot right away outside, which is always wonderful. You hate it when you get hot and sweaty and sticky. It's just, not a good time. Today is Wednesday. Happy hump day. We got a great show for you. There's lots of different things to talk to you about. Events, stories, even something that is a conspiracy theory that's supposed to come to light today. Talk about that in a little while. Of course, we got some more great music for you, like this from Mr. Big, To Be With You, 107.9 FM.

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Hey, it's the Legend on Amherstburg's 107.9 FM. I'm broadcasting live from the Lyuna studio. Last night, you know, I went for a drive with a buddy of mine. We had a great conversation, and it was just one of those spontaneous things. It was about 9:30 at night. Not a lot of traffic out by the time we got to the city. We had no plans. We were just driving wherever it took us. Went to LaSalle, went to Windsor, went back, went out to the county here in Amherstburg. You know, there is so many nice places in this area, and it's just great to be here. Nothing beats Amherstburg, of course, but this whole area is so nice. Sometimes it's just nice to do that, kind of refresh your head, talk to friends, whatnot, go for a drive, all the good things. Very nice memory. I wanted to share that with everybody. Very nice memory made.

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It's Spencer Doobie, the legend here, live in the Liona studio. And folks, we've got a little less than 10 minutes now until we get you to your top of the hour news. In the meantime, we're going to close out this hour with some more great music. We are kicking it off with a band I love, Gin Blossoms, Till I Hear It From You on 107.9 FM.

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1: I'm Barbara Brooks with 107 News, brought to you by the Hearing and Dizziness Clinic. Local paramedics have a strike deadline of midnight, Saturday, October 5th. The union, who represents about 340 Essex County paramedics, says it chose the later date to give both sides more time to reach a deal. Bargaining stalled last week after reports the county backed away from a key provision. Paramedics have been working without a contract since May, with their next bargaining session set for August 24th. Amherstburg Council is backing the Heritage Easement Agreement for the former General Amherst High School. Under this proposal, the building's 1922 and 1951 south-facing facades would be taken down and rebuilt, while three 1967 murals could be removed if they're commemorated somewhere else on the site. The proposed redevelopment includes two residential towers with 144 units, along with commercial and institutional space. If all moves ahead, condo sales could begin next spring, with demolition and construction starting later next year. A bald eagle who captured millions of hearts online has died. Jackie and her partner Shadow lived in a nest atop a large tree near Big Bear Lake in Southern California. For more than a decade, people around the world have followed the bonded pair through a live video feed, watching them tend to their nest and raise their chicks. Jackie was found sick and injured last month and spent about 3 weeks getting round-the-clock care at a raptor center. Her death was announced Monday, despite treatment that included a blood transfusion and oxygen therapy. Jackie became a symbol of the bald eagle's comeback in California after the species nearly disappeared because of DDT and other threats. The live feed can still be seen at friendsofbigbearvalley.org. In sports, the Jays play Game 3 of 4 against the Red Sox at home tonight, while the Tigers continue a homestand against the Guardians tonight. Amherstburg weather: cloudy and getting windy this afternoon with a chance of a shower or thunderstorm, high of 29, I'll feel like 38. Showers tonight with a low of 17, a chance of more showers tomorrow with a high of 28. 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I'm Barbara Brooks for The Berg.

107.9 FM. It's the Legend here live in the Liuna studio. And folks, we're at the top of the 1 o'clock hour. Going to give you a little rundown here. We got some local events to chat to you about, got some stories for you. And of course, we got some more great music to be played this whole hour. 107.9 FM. Here is My Stupid Heart from Walk Off the Earth.

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107.9 FM. It's the Legend here with an update from that announcement yesterday about Valente Group. All major approvals, they were granted for Valente Development Corporation's proposal at the former General Amherst High School property. The proposal now is for a mixed-use development with approximately 144 residential units, including condos and rentals, in two buildings of about 8 and 11 stories. It would also include roughly 18,000 square feet of commercial and office space, space for a restaurant, and approximately 262 surface and underground parking spaces. Now we got some more details from yesterday. Wanted to share that to everybody. Little update on the former General Amherst site.

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You're tuned in to the Midday Music and More show. It's the Legend here, broadcasting live from the Liuna studio. Okay, this is absolutely wild. I've heard about this conspiracy theory the last couple days. It's called Project Anchor. Now, what it is, apparently today, August 12th, we are going to lose gravity on Earth for 7 seconds. So we're all going to go flying up. The vehicles are like, I want to be inside a very small room or a crawl space. That way I don't really get lifted up. Obviously, this is not true. This will not happen. A NASA spokesperson has even come out to debunk this, saying the Earth will not lose gravity on August 12th, 2026. Earth's gravity, or total gravitational force, is determined by its mass. The only way for Earth to lose gravity would be for the Earth system, the combined mass of its core, mantle, crust, ocean, terrestrial water, and atmosphere to lose mass. A total solar eclipse has no unusual impact on Earth's gravity. The gravitational attraction of the Sun and Moon on the Earth, which doesn't impact Earth's total gravity, but does impact tidal forces, is well understood and is predictable decades in advance. So we can put this conspiracy theory to rest. Put everybody's mind at ease. I gotta say, this is a very interesting conspiracy theory, though.

0: 107.9 FM. It's the Legend here live in the Liona studio. And folks, we got just about 10 minutes now until we get to your top of the hour news. And in the meantime, we're going to go to a commercial break. And when we come back, close out this hour with some more great music. Don't touch that dial.
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1: I'm Barbara Brooks with 107 News, brought to you by the Hearing and Dizziness Clinic. The numbers are in, and there were more than 41,000 crossings on the Gordie Howe Bridge in its first 5 days. Stats Canada says nearly 19,000 Canadians returned from the U.S. over the bridge, while about 18,000 Americans crossed into Canada. By comparison, the Ambassador Bridge and the Windsor-Detroit Tunnel saw about 53,000 inbound trips during the same period, and more than 4,000 commercial trucks used the new bridge in those first few days. Local paramedics have a strike deadline of midnight Saturday, October 5th. The union, who represents about 340 Essex County paramedics, says it chose the later date to give both sides more time to reach a deal. Bargaining stalled last week after reports the county backed away from a key provision. Paramedics have been working without a contract since May. Now the next bargaining session is set for August 24th. Amherstburg is stepping back into the Roaring Twenties later this month. The Marsh Historical Collection is hosting Barrels and Brass Weekend, August 21st through the 23rd, celebrating the town's Prohibition-era history, with silent movies, live music, walking tours, and family activities. There'll also be 3 secret speakeasies, and you'll need to find the passwords to get in. Most events are free, with some requiring registration or tickets. More details are at marchcollection.org. In sports, the Tigers continue a homestand against the Guardians tonight, while the Jays play game 3 of 4 against the Red Sox at home tonight. Amherstburg weather: cloudy today, getting windy in the afternoon with a chance of a shower or thunderstorm. High of 29, will feel like 38. Showers tonight with a low of 17. Chance of more showers tomorrow with a high of 28. 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I'm Barbara Brooks for The Berg.
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Hey, it's the Legend here on Amherstburg's 107.9 FM. I'm broadcasting live from the Liuna studio. We are in the 2 o'clock hour now, folks. Beautiful Wednesday, 24 degrees Celsius, partly cloudy out there. I love this weather. Now, got some more local events to chat to you about, and another story as well in a little bit. And of course, some more great music to be played like this from Ace of Base, The Sign on 107.9 FM.

107.9 FM, it's Legend here, live in the Liuna studio. Another event coming to Amherstburg this weekend. Friday to Sunday is Cycle the Berg, put on by Windsor Essex Bike Community. It's making its debut here in Amherstburg. There will be BMX stunt bikes, stunt shows, live music, local food, and vendors. Another great event coming to our downtown core.

107.9 FM. It's the Legend here, broadcasting live from the Liuna studio. Getting a little gloomy outside, folks. Got to watch that Doppler. Might be getting some rain. 27 degrees Celsius, overcast right now. Just wanted to remind everybody the Essex County Steam and Gas Engine Show is running this weekend, Friday until Sunday, and it's celebrating vintage farm machinery, tractors, and Pioneer displays. Come on out to Coan Park, 11081 11th Concession in McGregor.

0: Yeah, 107.9 FM. It's Spencer Doobie here live in the Liona studio. You might be hearing some chatter behind me. That's some special guests. What are we doing today? I'm not allowed to say. You'll have to hear sometime next week. Stay tuned for that. Got just about 10 minutes now until we get you to your top of the hour news. We're going to take a commercial break, and when we come back, close out this hour with some more great music. Don't touch that dial.
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space. If all moves ahead, condo sales could begin next spring, with demolition and construction starting later next year. A bald eagle who captured millions of hearts online has died. Jackie and her partner Shadow lived in a nest atop a large tree near Big Bear Lake in Southern California. For more than a decade, people around the world have followed the bonded pair through a live video feed, watching them tend to their nest and raise their chicks. Jackie was found sick and injured last month and spent about 3 weeks getting round-the-clock care at a raptor center. Her death was announced Monday, despite treatment that included a blood transfusion and oxygen therapy. Jackie became a symbol of the bald eagle's comeback in California after the species nearly disappeared because of DDT and other threats. The live feed can still be seen at friendsofbigbearvalley.org. Amherstburg is stepping back into the Roaring Twenties later this month. The Marsh Historical Collection is hosting Barrels and Brass Weekend, August 21st to the 23rd, celebrating the town's Prohibition-era history with silent movies, live music, walking tours, and family activities. There'll also be 3 secret speakeasies, and you'll need to find the passwords to get in. Most events are free. Some will require registration or tickets. More details are at marchcollection.org. In sports, the Tigers continue a homestand against the Guardians tonight, while the Blue Jays play Game 3 of 4 against the Red Sox tonight at home. Amherstburg weather, cloudy today, getting windier by the afternoon with a chance of a shower or thunderstorm. A high of 29 will feel like 38. Showers tonight with a low of 17. Chance of more showers tomorrow with a high of 28. 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I'm Barbara Brooks for The Berg.

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I have your musical piece of On This Day in History for August 12th right here. Going back to the year 1964, the Beatles' first film, A Hard Day's Night, had opened in movie theaters across the U.S., captured at the height of Beatlemania. The film blurred fiction with reality, with the band members playing themselves. A Hard Day's Night earned 2 Academy Award nominations and inspired countless films, TV shows, and decades later, music videos. Very cool. That is your musical piece of On This Day in History here on 107.9 FM. And folks, that is also going to do it for me today here on 107.9 FM's Midday Music and More show. Always a great time. Something happened here today. Something very exciting. There were some people in here. We'll find out what that was about next week. Trust me. Stay tuned on that. You're going to want to. I will be back in tomorrow, 12:30 until 3:30, as usual. Until then, folks, it's been a pleasure chatting to you. Take care of yourselves.

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1: I'm Barbara Brooks with 107 News, brought to you by the Hearing and Dizziness Clinic. Local paramedics have a strike deadline of midnight, Saturday, October 5th. The union, who represents about 340 Essex County paramedics, says it chose the later date to give both sides more time to reach a deal. Bargaining stalled last week after reports the county backed away from a key provision. Paramedics have been working without a contract since May, with their next bargaining session set for August 24th. Amherstburg Council is backing the Heritage Easement Agreement for the former General Amherst High School. Under this proposal, the building's 1922 and 1951 south-facing facades would be taken down and rebuilt, while three 1967 murals could be removed if they're commemorated somewhere else on the site. The proposed redevelopment includes two residential towers with 144 units, along with commercial and institutional space. If all moves ahead, condo sales could begin next spring, with demolition and construction starting later next year. A bald eagle who captured millions of hearts online has died. Jackie and her partner Shadow live

and other threats. The live feed can still be seen at friendsofbigbearvalley.org. In sports, the Jays play game 3 of 4 against the Red Sox at home tonight, while the Tigers continue a homestand against the Guardians tonight. Amherstburg weather: cloudy and getting windy this afternoon with a chance of a shower or thunderstorm, high of 29, I'll feel like 38. Showers tonight with a low of 17, a chance of more showers tomorrow with a high of 28. 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

0: Good day, Emmitsburg. It's myself, Laura D'Alessandro.
1: And it's Ron Joffe from the Rivertown Times, back on the airwaves of 107.9 FM, The Burg, for the Rivertown Times Week in Review. 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
0: Beautiful day, August the 12th. It's nice out there today.
1: It's a warm one, but it is August, so yeah, it's very pleasant.
0: I think it's kind of nice.
1: Yeah, it's very delightful.
0: That's right. And we just want to shout out that Sarah from Villanova, who's been producing our show for practically the whole summer, today is her last day. She's going to be wrapping up her time here at the station on Friday, so we just want to shout out and thank Sarah for all of her help and for bearing with us, mostly Ron.
1: Exactly. Great job, Sarah, and thanks for putting up with us and me and Team RTT.
0: Yeah, we wish you well on what's next.
1: Absolutely.
0: All right, turning our attention to the paper, top story this week was a rally was held last Wednesday outside the Essex County Administration Office in support of the Essex-Windsor EMS paramedics.
1: Yeah, their labor dispute is ongoing. They have a strike date of October 5th. Hopefully it doesn't get that far. I mean, right now talks are... doesn't sound like they're going very well. Hopefully the two parties, the county and Essex-Windsor EMS, can find some common ground and get this thing settled. Hopefully we don't enter a strike situation. That's, I don't think, good for anybody, but the EMS staff are doing what they feel they have to do, and I'm sure the county is doing the same thing. So we got a story on the rally that was held last Wednesday afternoon. We got that as one of our front page stories in this week's Rivertown Times, also on our website. So make sure you check that out, find out more details of what's happening, and again, hopefully we get better news sooner rather than later, because we need our EMS.
0: And if they do strike, it's a 20% reduction in
1: service? Yeah, so that's what it's looking like. Essential services be maintained, but yeah, 20% service overall. So
0: that's impactful too. 20% doesn't sound like a lot, but when, you know, you're in need of an ambulance or help, that is quite a bit of time.
1: Absolutely. We, you know, all of our essential services are valuable. So like I say, hopefully the two parties can find common ground and work towards a resolution.
0: And we'll keep you updated as to ongoing negotiations there too.
1: Absolutely.
0: Town Council met Monday night in what became a marathon meeting stretching well on to 10:30 Monday night. Many topics were discussed: the fate of the Valenti development at the General Amherst High School and the possible development of a hotel at the corner of Simcoe Street and Melosh Road.
1: Yeah, the Valenti development looks like there's progress here. It looks like they're onto the site plan stage because a heritage easement agreement has been finalized, and the two parties, the town and Valenti development, are pleased with it and have signed off on it. So what basically that means is there's an agreement around protection of the facility. It faces Bill Weigel Park. Of course, it's a south-facing facade, and that's the 1922 and 1951 facades of the building, as well as at least six of the nine murals along the gymnasium wall along Laird Avenue. Those are going to be protected. The other three are going to be commemorated on the site somehow. And so that's going to allow the development to proceed. I know a lot of people were worried about that, and there were some hard feelings and gnashing of teeth and that sort of thing. But
0: I feel like we've been talking about this for months.
1: I think we have been. And but that looks like it's going to finally go ahead. So part of that development is an 8-story residential tower and an 11-story residential tower.
0: And no hotel in there.
1: I've heard talks that there could be, but we'll see. You know, things are progressing finally at that site at 130 Sandwich Street, the old General Amherst High School. And everything was all smiles on Monday night. Councilors calling it a transformative project, and I would tend to agree. And I know there's some concerns with it in regards to height and that sort of thing, but looks like it's going ahead. And possibly in the spring, shovels could be in the ground and we might see some action there. But that's, again, market dependent, according to Peter Valenti, the president of Valenti Development Corporation.
0: And the hotel that is possibly going to be developed out at the corner of Simcoe and Melosh, what's the update there?
1: Again, it's a possible development, and
0: long way to go.
1: Yeah, and the residents who live around there, particularly in the Meadowview subdivision, don't really care to see it go ahead. And they don't want a 5-story hotel or apartment buildings in their backyard. As was explained, though, at the meeting, I think the site plan that was shown was more or less just say, hey, this is what could happen. It might not be, you know, this intense of a development, but residents are... I guess some are upset. They're very protective of their privacy, their shadows, the traffic in their neighborhood, and they don't really want to see too much disturbance of that. And so we got a lengthy story starting on page 2 of this week's Rivertown Times, and goes onto the web, of course, at rivertowntimes.com. And it was a very lengthy debate, and it was about a 2-hour meeting. It wasn't even part of the main council meeting. It was a planning meeting prior to the start of the 6 p.m. council meeting. And planning meeting went so long that the regular council meeting didn't start until about 6:40 p.m. and then the full council meeting. So it was a long night and a lot of big issues in the hotel and apartment development was one of them. Again, a lot of the residents, mainly in the Meadowview subdivision, were not too pleased with what they saw and made their voices and concerns known to town council. So we'll see where that goes. Basically, the next step is for administration to bring back a report outlining all the concerns that they've heard. That'll probably be a few months, I'm guessing, because they seem to indicate, administration that is, that it's going to take some time to compile all the report and deal with all the concerns that have been raised. So we'll definitely keep people in the loop as it happens.
0: Three more candidates have announced they're running for Amherstburg Town Council, and two of them are featured in this week's Rivertown Times, one being Sean LeBlanc and the other Keith Boosie.
1: Yeah, we're trying to keep up with the candidates as they file, and pages 6 and 7 is where you can find the candidates in the print edition of this week's Rivertown Times. I'm trying to keep in somewhat order of which they file. If we haven't got to a candidate yet, don't worry, we're coming for you.
0: That sounds ominous, Ron.
1: we're coming for you to do a counselor candidate profile.
0: That's better.
1: Don't worry, we're not...
0: breaking knees, right?
1: Exactly, yeah, nothing like that. So I know there's been more candidates filed as of press time. Bill Fryer had thrown his hat in the ring for the mayor's race. And there's now, I think, 10 or 11 candidates for counselor.
0: Quite a few.
1: No, Peter Courtney has filed. He's in for another term as a counselor. And
0: what he claims will be his last.
1: Yeah, and after we went to press, Frank Clemenson filed his paperwork for as a counselor. So it's evolving. So we'd already gone to press when Frank Clemenson filed his paperwork. And so we got a list on page 7 of who, as of press time, has filed. Frank Clemenson's name will be added. So we're staying on top of the election as best we can, pages 6 and 7. As we know, elections can be a very busy season everywhere, especially in the town of Amherstburg, it seems. And again, more details in this week's RTT and on the web.
0: County Council news. Council has directed administration to bring back a report on land use for AI data centers and possible changes coming to the election process for warden and deputy warden.
1: Yeah, we've got a lot more details on this week's RTT. Page 5 is where you can find the story on the AI data centers. Of course, that's become a big issue. I know it was a hot topic at a recent Amherstburg Town Council meeting. And they basically said, you know what? You know, the county's looking into this. A regional approach is probably the best approach. And that seems to be the direction that they're going. Kingsville Deputy Mayor Kim DeYoung had brought that notice of motion up. And the county is following through on that. They're going to get a report. I'm sure it'll be quite exhaustive. This is quite a controversial issue it is becoming. A lot of folks are becoming concerned about it. So more details on page 5 of this week's issue of the Rivertown Times and on the web. And again, there's more details as well as warden and deputy warden are elected. I know the current system is, as I covered the last one, and I've covered many of them, is... mayors and deputy mayors that are elected for the next term of county council, they declare their intention of what they want to do, and they want to run for warden or they want to run for deputy warden. Sometimes, I know in the past at least, they try running for both. We have more details on what things could look like in the future in this week's RTT. And then county councilors amongst themselves decide who's going to lead them and who's going to be the deputy. And then so we got more details on what the future could hold for those races. And it's on this week's issue of the Rivertown Times. We know definitely there will be a new warden. Current warden Hilda McDonald says she will not seek the position again. She is seeking re-election as the mayor of Leamington, but she will not go for warden again.
0: All right, in other news, the Amherstburg Food and Fellowship Mission, they have temporarily closed for renovations with plans on reopening on August 18th. But in the meantime, many local businesses have stepped up to make sure those in need are being fed.
1: The mission is temporarily operating out of 179 Victoria Street South. That is the Senior Center. That's where the Golden Age Club meets. It's kind of a grab-and-go style. There's no dine-in option right now. So you go in, you know, get some food around the noon hour, and... you take it and you go and you bring it home. The dine-in service will resume when the mission itself reopens. But right now it's grab and go, and a number of local restaurants and service organizations have stepped up and are helping the mission. So good for them. We got more details on page 3 of this week's Rivertown Times. Many of the renovations are to do with the kitchen and get new cabinetry and that sort of thing. And some of their cabinets are just completely giving out. So they're working with Williams Food Equipment. They're taking care of their cabinets and that sort of thing. And so we got more details on page 3 of this week's issue of the Rivertown Times. I should point out, if you have clothing donations or, you know, home goods and that's, please do not donate them right now. They are not accepting donations of those items. You can still e-transfer monetary donations to abergmission@yahoo.com, but please no clothing or housewares at this time until the mission itself is reopened. The mission is closed completely. The volunteers aren't even going in at this point. So please hold off on your donations funds, and they'll be happy to accept them after the 18th of August when the mission reopens.
0: Turning our attention to sports, Admirals hosted a lacrosse clinic at the Harrow Arena. Amherstburg Soccer Club held their annual Day of Champions on Sunday. And I have to selfishly plug, the U18 Cardinals wrapped up their season with a tournament in LaSalle over the weekend. Happy to report we played 4 games. We did not lose 4 games. We did not win 4 games. We lost 3 and tied 1, but in some miracle of the tournament gods, we made it to the semifinals on Sunday morning, and that resulted in a loss. But it was a great season nonetheless. Very proud of all the boys and the coaching staff, and it was a lot of fun. Saw some things I've never seen before in the game of baseball, but everybody learned something, and we look forward for next year.
1: As long as they had fun, that's the main thing. So great job, U18s, and great jobs to the U12s and to the U10s. We got stories on them in this week's edition, and we have a story on, as you said, on the Soccer Day of Champions. That was Sunday at the Libro Center at the Larry Bauer Soccer Complex, and part of that was Essex MPP Anthony Liardi on hand to celebrate the successful completion of an OTF grant that the Amherstburg Soccer Club got. So we got full details on page 11 of this week's RTT, and we do have a story. It's not technically in sports, but it's the Amherstburg Freedom Museum held their golf tournament on last Saturday. And
0: where was that?
1: That was out at Coachwood and McGregor. Nice. And the big lacrosse clinic that the Admirals put on out in Harrow. So make sure you check that out on page 15.
0: I don't know anything about lacrosse.
1: Me neither. But yeah, they had the clinic come out. And it was in Harrow. So
0: that'd be fun.
1: Yeah, they tried that out, and it looks like it's going to become an annual event. So
0: what if it's like the same rules as hockey? No. Sarah's shaking her head no. She's like, absolutely not.
1: Yeah, it's I know they go up and down and try to score goals, but that's
0: yeah, that's like hockey, soccer.
1: So kind of like that. So I'm sure there's many other rules that are different. So I won't profess to be any sort of expert, because I am definitely not.
0: Well, now that's become an annual event, this lacrosse. Maybe next year you and I go out. What could go wrong?
1: A whole lot of things could go wrong, but you can try and tell me how it is.
0: Yeah, maybe I'll send one of my boys. All right, turning our attention to the weekend, Friday night, the AMA is hosting their Perch and Walleye on the Patio. That's Friday, August 14th from 4:30 to 6:30. Perch is 25 and walleye is 20. It is cash only, but there is an ATM available. It's dine in or eat out. And there is an ad on page 2 for more information. And the big weekend out in McGregor, it's the 40th annual Steam and Gas Engine Show. That's going to run from the 14th to the 16th. Adult prices are $8, children 6 to 12. Are $6, and children under 6 are free. The big parade, that's going to be Saturday morning, the 15th at 9 a.m. There is a 3-day pass option for $12. More information, you can see the ad on page 5. I know you'll be out there, Ron. You took part in the binding of the wheat, so now you get to take part in the fun festivities of the weekend.
1: Yeah, it should be good. I know they have opening ceremonies right after the parade, and that's down Walker Road to head south from St. Clement Church to Concession 11, which is the road that the Steam and Gas Engine Museum is on. It's the Essex side of the road, so it's basically, if you're traveling up Middle Side Road or County Road 10, once you cross Walker Road, of course, that it becomes Concession 11. So it's Walker Road from St. Clement Church to Concession 11, then Concession 11 into the grounds where the show is.
0: At
1: Coann Park. And so, again, be aware, it's a kind of a traffic note as well. So if you're using Walker Road on Saturday morning and you're cutting through McGregor around 9 o'clock, you will have to detour.
0: Yes, keep that in mind. And hopefully the weather holds. You know, it's kind of a crapshoot when you do things on the weekends in the summertime, but always a great time. Be sure to check that out. Coming up on August 21st through the 23rd, Barrels and Brass, presented by the Marsh Historical Collection. Some of it's free, some of it's ticketed. For more information, visit the Marsh Collection website at www.marshcollection.org. That's going to be very exciting. That's downtown in and around the open air footprint. Am I correct?
1: You are correct. I know I had a story last week's paper, but it's still on the web. You might have to search for it this week because the new stuff is on there. But
0: there's an ad, too, on page 13.
1: Yeah, so marshcollection.org is for more information. And this coming weekend, Open Air is featuring the Cycle the Berg. So that's in partnership with WebSea. So that's this week's themed weekend with Open Air. So that's this weekend. Barrels and Brass is the 21st through 23rd, as you mentioned. And then Latin Fest is the final weekend in August. And then Labor Day weekend. And then that wraps up Open Air.
0: Oh, we have Uncommon.
1: We have Uncommon coming up. So I think that's considered an Open Air weekend.
0: I don't think so
1: either. But they do close the streets with the footprint. So I think there's like a week break, and I don't know the days off the top of my head for Uncommon, but that is mid-September. And then, still lots to come.
0: Yeah, lots of summer left. That's what I keep telling myself. A Anything else, Ron, before we sign off today?
1: Just a quick shout out to our driver, Louise. She's going around. She usually goes around with her daughter, Ashley, but Ashley's dog sitting today. So it's her boyfriend, Nick, who's accompanying Louise around the community. And again, we drop off papers in Amherstburg, Essex, LaSalle, and Harrow. So make sure you pick up your copy today. And I should point out, if you're listening to this, especially on the noon broadcast, instead of the 4:30 replay, Louise may be a little bit late. She's taking care of some personal affairs in the middle of the day. So she may be running a bit behind. So if the paper's not in the store or the newspaper box where you usually get it,
0: it's coming
1: at the usual time, don't worry, it's still coming. So it may be running a little bit late, but it'll still be delivered. So don't worry, you can still read your local Rivertown Times.
0: All right, Amherstburg, have a great day.
1: Have a great day. Have a great week. And we'll be back on the airwaves of 107.9 FM, CKBG, The Berg, next Wednesday at 12 noon and the replay at 4:30 p.m. Have a great week. 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
1: I'm Barbara Brooks with 107 News, brought to you by the Hearing and Dizziness Clinic. The numbers are in, and there were more than 41,000 crossings on the Gordie Howe Bridge in its first 5 days. Stats Canada says nearly 19,000 Canadians returned from the U.S. over the bridge, while about 18,000 Americans crossed into Canada. By comparison, the Ambassador Bridge and the Windsor-Detroit Tunnel saw about 53,000 inbound trips during the same period, and more than 4,000 commercial trucks used the new bridge in those first few days. Local paramedics have a strike deadline of midnight Saturday, October 5th. The union, who represents about 340 Essex County paramedics, says it chose the later date to give both sides more time to reach a deal. Bargaining stalled last week after reports the county backed away from a key provision. Paramedics have been working without a contract since May. Now the next bargaining session is set for August 24th. Amherstburg is stepping back into the Roaring Twenties later this month. The Marsh Historical Collection is hosting Barrels and Brass Weekend, August 21st through the 23rd, celebrating the town's Prohibition-era history, with silent movies, live music, walking tours, and family activities. There'll also be 3 secret speakeasies, and you'll need to find the passwords to get in. Most events are free, with some requiring registration or tickets. More details are at marchcollection.org. In sports, the Tigers continue a homestand against the Guardians tonight, while the Jays play game 3 of 4 against the Red Sox at home tonight. Amherstburg weather: cloudy today, getting windy in the afternoon with a chance of a shower or thunderstorm. High of 29, will feel like 38. Showers tonight with a low of 17. Chance of more showers tomorrow with a high of 28. 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